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2: 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More information can be found at artsoutheast.org/Cheryl-Capizzuti.
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0: Cheryl Capizzuti is the Art Southeast June On View Artist in Residence, with an exhibit running from June 11th to July 3rd at Art Southeast, 2301 Bull Street, Savannah. Capizzuti's work will also be on display at the Ellis Gallery beginning Friday, July 3rd, as part of Rooted, a group exhibition curated by guest curator Lisa J. Young. More information can be found at artsoutheast.org/Cheryl-Capizzuti.
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0: 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Do you like the feeling of, oh wow, I love this song and I haven't heard it in forever? 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

0: Art Southeast presents Tide of Consequence, an installation by Luciana Morales in the drive-through art box at Green Truck Pub from April 10th to July 8th. Tide of Consequence is composed of three panels of microplastics and broken nets, which represent the negative human impact on our oceans. More information can be found at artsoutheast.org.
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Hi guys, I'm your host Alicia, and you're listening to No Barks About It, the only local community radio show where we discuss dogs, training problems you might be experiencing, and other common animal-related issues.

All right, so today we are talking about doggy daycare. It's a topic I said I would talk about a while ago, and I don't know why I never got around to it, honestly. So we're actually going to cover a lot of things in regards to daycares. I'm going to share a bunch of stories. At the end of the day, I am pro doggy day camp. I believe it is a much better alternative than taking your dog to daycare. I think it's a great way to help socialize your dog. However, I think owners need to be able to recognize whether their dog would enjoy day camp or not before deciding. I think that a lot of people just bring their dog assuming they will enjoy it, and then that's where problems usually arise. That's where sometimes you hear horror stories or anything like that. So that is my stance on it. And I've even had some negative experiences, which we're going to talk about some of those as well. But to break it down, there's really three types of day camp, right? When we're talking about doggy daycare, we're talking about a business where you can drop your dog off for a predetermined length of time, right? So some are half days, some are full days, some are for only a few hours. You usually give them a pickup time, or I'm sorry, there's usually a drop-off, and then you tell them the pickup time you're coming back. I am not talking about overnight daycares. I'm not talking about boarding your dog, right? Because that's a whole nother show for next week. Look at that. I'm going to make a note now so that way we can address it. And I won't forget it for, I don't even know how many months have passed since I said I was going to talk about day camp, and I just haven't gotten to it. So, three types of daycare. One is your large-scale daycare centers. They usually can house up to 40 dogs at a time, maybe more. They are usually in groups of 5 to 10 dogs. Some are bigger and have, you know, a group of 20 dogs, or maybe even a group of 30. They usually have one large playroom, or they have multiple smaller playrooms, but it's a very large facility. That is where I have sent my dogs. The second option you have is in-home daycare, which is actually something I did for about 3 years. I ran an in-home daycare. I mainly did boarding, but I allowed people to drop their dogs off with me for the day as well. In-home daycare is much smaller. It's usually 3 to 4 dogs in a home setting. So you normally have the dogs that live there, and then you have the dogs that are brought in. So again, it's a much smaller, more controlled environment. And then the last option are group walks or group hikes. And so the idea behind that is someone usually comes and picks up your dog. They then take that dog along with an already predetermined group, so usually they know which groups will get along, and they'll take them out and do these massive group walks. You probably see pictures of it. If you were to Google, you know, doggy group walk, it's a whole bunch of dogs. Now, I will say this, as far as that goes, I am not the biggest fan. I prefer each dog to have a handler, and I prefer to be able to give the dog space as needed. I think a group hike or group walk is phenomenal. It's something that I was pushing at the shelter to find dogs that got along well on leash and could, you know, instead of just letting them off leash to be psychos together, letting them interact in a little more of a controlled environment. On the other hand, though, some dogs don't like to interact on leash, and so that can cause a problem. But they can be a, to me, group walks and hikes are something that I prefer people do with their friends and kind of on their own, right? That way you have more knowledge of the dogs. Again, you have handlers that are experienced with that dog. You know,
it's a little more controlled. But I will admit, I do not know a whole lot. I have a friend who runs, or she did. She ran a group walk, group hiking business. She was up in Canada though, and she had plenty of space to be able to let the dogs run off leash. She was also a trainer, so dogs she worked with, things like that, were all relevant. So when you are trying to determine, right, because that's the first part, is how do we determine which one your dog would fit into? How do I, of those three, which one do I go for? Consider it from the perspective of your dog. Consider it from their point of view. Be honest about your dog, right? So Flash is a friendly dog, right? He gets along with most dogs. He's been to day camp many, many, many times. When I did the boarding, the daycare in my own home, I introduced dogs. I mean, it's, I don't have to hide him or anything. However, I do have to accept the fact that Flash is not tolerant of other dogs, right? So that's one thing. And there's nothing wrong with it, right? We talked about this in the episode where we went over what type of dog you have, right? So he's not tolerant of other dogs. If another dog were to get in his face, he would immediately bare his teeth, snap at them. It's not his thing. I also know that he prefers fetch. Almost said Fletch. Fletcher was actually Flash's pre-adoption name. Fun fact. So he prefers to play fetch, which means that he's not going to be a huge fan of wrestling or playing with other dogs, right? He just wants to have his ball thrown and chase it. He's not even a huge fan of other dogs chasing the ball. He likes to chase other dogs, but again, there's a little bit of a group dichotomy there. If I turn around though and I go, okay, so those are that is my dog, right? It's not even

are good for dogs with medium to high energy, right? Usually there's a lot more dogs, so they get exhausted quicker, which means if you have a dog that's a low energy, they're probably going to want to sleep after about 30 minutes, right? Daycare, the larger daycares also cater to more higher energy dogs anyway. It's one of the reasons you could have such a large group of dogs and they all get along and they all play because they literally just bounce from dog to dog. If your dog has really good social skills, then they would be good in a doggy daycare, right? A larger facility. A confident dog, right? Because again, there's going to be a lot going on. Are they going to be assertive in what they don't like, right? Bane is not assertive. I've watched dogs go all over him. I mean, literally, like, just like his whole head is in their mouths and he just stands there and does nothing. Right? That is not a confident dog. That is not a dog that's going to assert himself when something is being done he doesn't like. Right? So that can get taken advantage of in a larger facility. Your dog needs to have a high tolerance for rude behavior, right? So again, Bane has the highest tolerance for rude behavior. Flash does not. Right? That can often start dog fights. If Flash were to go to a doggy day camp, it would probably result in him, you know, maybe not. I don't think he would get kicked out. He's never been kicked out, but he would probably be labeled as the troublemaker, right? Because his tolerance isn't very high, right? A smaller in-home daycare, though, might be good for the dogs who don't fit that category. Dogs with some lower energy, right? Dogs that have a, you know, I don't want to say unique way of communicating, but the dogs that might snap or might, you know, and you need to give them their space. If they're in a much smaller group and they were to snap at another dog and that dog walks away, they can escape, right? Versus in a larger group where they snap at one dog and there's immediately four more to replace it, right? So keeping that smaller setting. Some dogs, again, it's just fun to go to someone else's house and interact with the person. I can't tell you how many times I'd have the dogs come over, and I usually drop off, usually start at 7 a.m. because I lived on a military base. So I would have a handful of dogs come at 7 a.m. and from 7 to 9, it was just complete doggy chaos. Right, just nonstop playing, running the whole nine. And then as they started to crash, they would sit on the couch with me and sleep, and they would just cuddle. And we'd be petting, and I had dogs on my neck, I had them in my lap, I had them. Some didn't want to be pet, they just wanted to go lay in the corner and sleep. Right? Then my husband came home, and it was exciting because there was people, and he, you know, they love people. And so it's not always about the physical play with dogs. Right? That's exciting for them. For them, just coming to my house. And some dogs I would take for a walk. Right? Some dogs, you know, I would do a little training session with. Some, you know, we mix it up, make it fun for them, right? It's a little more personalized. And then you have your walks and your hiking. Right? So again, if you have dogs that are do great on leash, this would probably be the best for Bane. Bane would probably do best with the walking, hiking. Whereas Phoenix and Flash would probably do better with the in-home daycare, right? So how do you ultimately decide? Right, because even if you think you know your dog, how do you decide what is right for you? So, some questions. I always encourage people, ask questions. Ask all the questions you can, right? Because that's part of their job, right? Part of my job as a trainer is to answer every question you have to the best of my ability, right? You want to know what I do with my own dogs? I'll tell you what I do with my own dogs. I actually had people, I loved when I would have somebody want to come over and they wanted to see where the dog was staying. And so I would put all the other dogs away, and I would always explain, because the way I would do things is I would have, you know, a certain amount of dogs in my house already. I would put them away, right, into a room, kennel, wherever it was, because not every dog was kenneled, right? Some of them

0: free roamed at night. So they would go into another room, and I always allowed the new dog the chance to sniff, right, and get the lay of the land first. So they usually got about 15 to 20 minutes of just sniffing the yard, because then everyone's going to be up in their business. And that's usually when I would have the owner now explain, I'm not going to do the introductions now, because I'm going to give your dog a chance to acclimate, and then what I'm going to do is I'm going to introduce certain dogs I had in order, based on the dogs I had. I was like, all right, where's my most solid dog? Flash was always the last dog out. Why? Because he's the least tolerant. So by the time I let him out, the new dog was already caught up with 800 other dogs. He didn't care about Flash. But if I had introduced Flash first and the new dog just wanted to play, I might have an issue, right? So there was a method to the introductions. And I would talk to the owners. I would tell them, I'll send you videos, pictures, the whole nine, right? That was what I wanted from them. And so I was always happy when they said they wanted to see. The only thing I said was, I won't show you, you know, my bedrooms and things like that, but see the yard, see the living room, come meet me, come see where your dog is going to live. Right. And so there's no difference. A daycare facility, right, a large scale daycare facility will offer tours. Right. And they kind of do the same thing. There's no dogs playing. They usually do it during lunchtime. So you come, you can see the facility, you can see the kennels, you can see how clean it is, and you can ask questions. So I have compiled a list of all the questions that I normally ask, because I have gone to quite a few different daycare facilities, not just with my own dogs, but with other people's dogs as well, right? So this is where I would say you start. And this is where you determine if this is where you're going to send your dog, if you're comfortable doing it. So the first one, how many dogs are in each playgroup? This is a question most people don't think about, but too many dogs isn't always a good thing, right? The same way, like, we as people usually want to hear, oh, you know, we have 10 to 20 dogs, and everyone's like, oh, that's great. Because for some reason in our heads, 4 to 5 dogs doesn't sound like enough. Like, oh, well, they're not really getting enough play. They're not. Trust me, most dogs, even in those large groups, only find 1 or 2 dogs that they become friends with, and that's who they play with the whole time. That's it. That's all the interaction they get. Everyone else just exists. It's like school, right? When it's recess time, all the kids don't. Some of them do, right? But even then, if you were to get a big game of kickball going, you still have your little groups of 2 to 3 kids, you know, waiting in line together, interacting together, they're doing their own thing. And it's the same thing in these larger groups. So there is such a thing as having too many dogs. Then I would say, you know, or even, you know, how do they split the groups? Do you have all the dogs that like to wrestle in one group and all the dogs that like to play fetch in another? How do you determine who goes in what group for the facilities that have individualized rooms? Right? How do you know which one my dog is going to go into? Right? Because that's what I want to know. Phoenix and Flash should not be in the same group together. Flash has no desire to wrestle. He should be in no group with a dog that wants to wrestle, whereas Phoenix does. So Phoenix and Flash shouldn't be in the same group together. How do you even evaluate the dogs? Right? How does the facility determine if your dog is going to be a good fit? Right? So for example, most facilities offer a little hands-on thing. Can they handle the dog? Which is extremely important. Right? Now I was a little more free with this because I had plenty of dogs that I watched, but I had not ever met before, and they were going to be staying at my house. That was after talking to the owner a lot about the dog, whether the dog was nervous, had issue with strangers, what was the risk to me. I'm also a trainer. I've worked with dogs like this many times. That's one of the reasons they wanted to leave their dog with me, was because they were nervous about just a random person. They wanted someone more experienced. A lot of times, what they will do is, as long as they can handle your dog and the dog does not show any signs of aggression, they will take the dog in the back and they will find a dog that is the solid one of their group, right? Every facility, every place for me, it was always Phoenix. Phoenix was my solid dog. If I have her off leash, I will let her greet any dog. It's only on leash that she gets funky. Off leash, she's the first dog I let any dog greet. And so that helped me judge, because I know Phoenix helped me judge what the other dog was like. Were they nervous when she came running up? Did they get extra excited? Right? How did they handle her? Which then will help me determine which dog I introduce next. Right? Some places do that as well. Right? They take the dog that's the regular, the dog that shows up every week, you know, multiple times a week. They know this dog, they introduce them and see where this dog is going to fit. Some places just open the door and let your dog into the group. Right? Now again, there's good and bad. I've literally seen places, you know, I'm like, oh, let's see how Flash does. And they open the door and they literally shove him in. And the first thing he does is lock up because all the new dogs want to sniff him. Right? And maybe that's why he doesn't like other dogs in his face. Maybe because we took him, you know, once a week and that was the way he was introduced. He learned to dislike dogs in his face. Right? I'm not saying that is. That's the possible fallout of it, right? Because that's something I had mentioned already, was that he doesn't, he has that issue, right? Whereas if he was in smaller groups, maybe a little different. We'll never really know. What is the staff to dog ratio? If you have a large room of 30 dogs, how many staff are there to watch over those dogs? Right? That's an extremely important number, because the less people you have, the more complacent they get, right? And they just assume nothing bad will happen until it does. A lot of times we forget that dogs are dogs, right? And they're going to get overwhelmed. And the only way they know how to stop something or to interact with another dog is using their bodies, using their mouths, right? Growling, things like that. Do you combine small and large dogs? Right? This one is especially important for me because, for example, I did not. I did. The only time I separated large and small dogs is if I noticed the little dogs trying to play and the big dogs were interfering. And then I would put a small gate up in between my kitchen and dining room and my living room. And the big dogs got the living room and the little dogs got the dining room area. And I would, you know, the way my house was set up was kind of nice, where it was basically one giant room with a half wall. So, for example, if I was sitting on the couch, I could there was literally a giant cutout of my wall where I could see into where all the other dogs were. So I had a really nice way to separate in my home the large and the small dogs, but otherwise I didn't. Right? I would keep them together as long as they were getting along and they were all respectful. That was the case, but the only real rule I had was if little dogs were on the couch, the big dogs had to back off. Because the little dogs were usually jumping on the couch as an escape. It had nothing to do with the couch, everything to do with the smaller dogs don't want to get trampled. They need somewhere to go. I remember when Flash was a puppy and we first brought him to day camp, he was so scared of the big dogs, right? Even though he's like a 15-pound puppy, so he's very playful. He was horrified of the big dogs, so they put him with the little dogs. And when I went to go pick him up, he was in the play group with the Chihuahuas and the Pomeranians, and it cracked me up that that's where he went. So when we adopted Phoenix a year later, they were like, all right, we're going to put her with the small dogs. And man, she ran all over them. They had to put her in with the big dogs. And I liked that. I liked that they put her with the big dogs because even though she was smaller, that wasn't her play style. Her play style required something different, and they were willing to work with that, right? Because there's always going to be that safety risk of, well, is the little dog going to get tripped over? Is that, you know, what does that scenario look like? A lot of times there should be little bits of play equipment for the dogs to be able to run behind and around and escape from, right? And so there are ways to get around that problem. How long are the play periods? The average dog only enjoys playing for 30 to 45 minutes and then needs a break. Right, that is the average. 30 to 45-minute play periods. So what happens when you reach the 30-minute mark? Do you remove dogs and give them breaks? Do they stay out until they literally hit exhaustion? What is their setup for something like that? What is your way of disciplining? That's a big one, right? What happens if you have a dog acting out? I always had a squirt bottle. I had squirt bottles all over my house. That was my way. I never hit it. I would explain to owners that this is how it would work. If I had one dog who was being rude or inconsiderate, I would use the squirt bottle to help separate everybody. I watched one time, I had somebody reach out to me whose dog I had had over my house many, many times. And so the daycare they were using was really just because at the time I was working too much to be able to have the dog over my house consistently. And the dog was basically told not to come back, and she was like, "I don't understand why." And I said, "I don't understand why. You're like, they had a mastiff who was a super, super solid dog. I mean, he was, I would introduce him to any dog." And she said, "Well, they have cameras. Can I send you the video of what happened?" I said, "Sure." And she sends me the video, and here I see him. He's in a group of about eight dogs, and he's hovering by the person. Again, he's a full-grown mastiff, so you're looking at about 140, 150-pound dog. Actually leaning into the person watching the group, right? And she kind of keeps moving out of the way, and there's this white lab that is constantly keeps sniffing him, and he keeps pushing into this person, pushing into this person. And I'm watching this going, somebody stop the lab. He does not want to be involved with this lab. He's uncomfortable. He probably needs to be removed. And she's ignoring him. And finally, the mastiff turns and snaps at the lab. And this girl jumped on the mastiff's back and grabbed him by the collar. And my heart, oh my God, it almost stopped. Not even joking. I saw that and it just, I immediately told them, don't ever send your dog back there. And I did not tell any client to go back to that facility. They had no squirt bottle on them, no shake can on them, no noise interrupter in case there's nothing. She had nothing. And this girl probably weighed the same as the mastiff. First off, jumping on his back obviously is not going to make anything better. And second, you just put yourself in a terrible position when the reality is the mastiff did nothing wrong. He wanted, there was a whole number of issues I had there, right? And so I broke it down because one owner, the husband, didn't think there was anything wrong, just figured, the wife was overreacting. And the wife was like, "I feel like our dog is not being treated fairly." And I said, "No, this was not the case at all. They stopped taking the dog back." Right? So what methods do they use to discipline? On top of that, what kind of staff training do you get? Most people don't realize that you don't have to have any background knowledge in dogs in order to run a play group. And I think that's one of the biggest mistakes because the interactions your dog has are going to help, especially early on, are going to help mold their sociability. And if you have someone mess that up, they mess your dog up. And that's not an easy thing to recover from. Right? So, again, what do they have to know anything in behavior? Do they get any, are they required to have a certain background before they can interact with? Do they let new people just start with groups? Do they have someone experienced with them? How does that work? Because again, that's going to influence your own dog directly. Like, it's from a training standpoint, it's a huge deal. I mean, I remember when we were doing play groups at the shelter, and I basically turned around and said, "No one can do play groups anymore. I will do the playgroups from now on. And I introduced everybody into how to properly do the playgroups. And then once I felt comfortable, I said, okay, now certain people are allowed to introduce dogs, certain people are allowed. And then they were able to do playgroups. But they had to have that one-on-one training with me first, right? What are their protocols for dog fights? How are they going to break it up? Do they have break sticks, right? If the Mastiff had gotten into a fight with the other dog, how would she have gotten that dog to let, that dog would have been done. How would they deal with that? She had no equipment on her, so no way to actually break up the fight. And again, not saying they're going to happen all the time, asking the question is, the reality is they're dogs. Things are going to happen. Are they prepared for it? Are they making sure that those things don't happen? Because they always happen when you least expect it. As soon as you get complacent, something bad happens. Right? So, how do you deal with a dog fight? What if your dog isn't a good fit? Right? Are they actually going to be honest and tell you that your dog is not doing well, that maybe day camp isn't the best option, or are they just going to say, no, he's great, keep coming back, and your dog is miserable, or, you know, your dog is a complete nutcase, right? Which goes into my last one of what feedback do they give? How honest are these people going to be with you? I turned people away. There were times I would have a dog come over and then I would tell them, I'm sorry, this is not the right setup. You guys are gonna have to find something else. And they would always be a little upset because, I mean, what's more convenient than somebody within walking distance of your house being able to watch your dog? But I'd be like, look, your dog is not meshing with what we're trying to do here, right? They're not enjoying this. This isn't fun for them. You need to find another way, another option, right? I've had report cards given to me about how my dogs do, right? Some places have video cameras now and you can watch and you can get all the feedback you want live, which I think is one of the best ways to do it, right? So there's nothing wrong with asking all of those questions to help you really judge, is this somewhere you want to send your dog? Is this going to be a good fit for you and your dog? Because again, it's all about what the dog is going to find enjoyable, right? Again, look at it from your dog's perspective. How are they, again, for me, right, if I were to send Flash, the discipline one would be a huge one to ask, because is my dog going to be getting disciplined for doing nothing wrong? Or are they actually going to discipline another dog or just let him run around? Right? The group sizes are another big one for me. Right? There are certain questions that are going to be extra important to you. And if you don't get the right answer to one of those questions, you don't have to do it. You can go somewhere else. Unfortunately, though, it is still not that easy to decide if you should send your dog or not. So when we come back, we are going to break down the pros and cons of sending your dog to a day camp. I'm Alicia, and you've been listening to No Barks About It on WRUU LP Savannah, Georgia, 107.5 FM, WRUU.org. 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
0: All right, so we are wrapping it up talking about doggy daycares with the official pros and cons. Right, because again, it's going to be up to you. As I said earlier in the beginning of the show, I am pro day camps. I am pro taking your dog to doggy daycare. I have done it many times, but I think you need to ask many, many questions and make sure. I'll never forget. In my mind, I always thought everyone knew what they were doing with daycare. I had had such good experiences. And then we went away for a weekend. We took the dogs with us and we found a daycare that said, you know, first visit free. And I was like, perfect. Let's take the dogs for the day. And then, you know, we'll take them the second day. Went to pick the dogs up. And normally the dogs are super excited to see us. They're jumping. They're all excited. And I'll never forget, we picked them up and it was very small. I couldn't actually see where the dogs played. I had no idea. You basically walked in and it was completely blocked off. But I didn't think anything of it because, again, if you're in the doggy daycare business, like, I just assumed you knew everything. And so we go to pick them up and Flash and Phoenix went past us. They didn't actually greet us in any way. They wanted out the door. And I was like, that is extremely strange, but maybe it's because it's a new place, right? They're so used to going to their regular day camp that maybe that's just it. Well, as we got back to the hotel, we noticed Flash limping. And I was like, well, that's, you know, he's a psycho. He probably twists his ankle. And once we got up to the room and he lay on the bed, that's when we saw that the pads of his feet were gone. They were just, I mean, it was just this raw red mess of skin missing. And I was like, what the heck happened? They said nothing to us when we picked them up. Nothing, like, it was just bizarre. And the only thing I can think of is they probably had a patch outside that had some pavement or something. And because Flash is not the type of dog that, you know, resists on leash. Anyway, to the point where he would skid his feet. Like, really, if he didn't want to walk, he would just lay down and it would be a whole nother thing. So I was like, oh, he must have been playing fetch. And while playing fetch, would skid to grab the ball. But how did no one think that was going to be a bad idea? We never took them back. I was like, that's the fact that my dogs wanted out told me I was not bringing my dogs back. My dogs should not want out. They should love the place they're going to. And clearly they didn't. And again, it was just for a weekend thing, but that was the first time it really opened my eyes that things could go wrong, right? Not every daycare facility is the same, and I shouldn't expect everyone to be the same, which is why I think it's so important to ask all those questions, because it took 3 weeks to get his feet to heal. Because he walked on them, he licked them. Yeah, I mean, we had to get a cone, we had to wrap them, we had to put socks on them, we had to put all sorts of creams on them. It took forever. And it was so painful because, I mean, how does he walk, right? So, I am still pro daycare, again. Ultimately, looking at the pros, right, of sending your dog to daycare, they're going to get exercise, right, both physical and mental, which is important. If you have a dog with separation anxiety, great way to make sure that they're not left home alone. If your dog is destructive because they're bored, great way. That's why I started taking Flash when he was younger, was for the socialization aspect to meet new dogs, and because leaving him alone was just, he would destroy my house. It decreases barking, right? If you have a dog that is home alone, or you have a dog that just in general barks at noises, they're going to be tired, right? And they're going to sleep, which again will I mean, make sure that while they're sleeping, they're staying out of trouble, right? Tired dog is a happy dog, right? Which is a well-behaved dog. Your dog can learn social skills, right? Again, that's one of the reasons why I tell people when they have puppies, get them out, go to puppy play groups. You don't have to let your dog out midday. If you're the type of person that has to go home on your break for lunch to let your dog out, you will no longer have to do that. You are free to go wherever you would like for lunch. If you don't have time to walk your dog, right, you come home from work and you're just tired and you don't want to, another great way to help get your dog out and busy. And then it's just great if you have a dog that in general needs frequent bathroom breaks. For example, and it sounds so weird, the only reason I put that on the list is because Flash and Phoenix can hold it for such a long time and Bane just can't. Bane goes to the bathroom way more than the other two. I don't know why. There's nothing wrong with him. He just goes a lot. Right? And so sending him somewhere where if I'm gone all day, I know that he can go to the bathroom. But with every pro, there's always a con. Right? So day camp can be too exciting and overwhelming for some dogs. Right? So earlier, I had said if you have a dog with medium to high energy, this might be a good option for you. But at the same time, those dogs don't need encouragement to be hyped up because then they never learn how to come back down, right? So sometimes the overly excited dogs do best in the home style daycares where they can learn how to relax. Some dogs are actually exhausted because of stress, not because they had fun. So again, going back to the how honest are they going to be with feedback. Did your dog actually have fun, or were they stressed and anxious the whole time, which led to them coming home and being exhausted and you thinking, wow, this was great? The dog's like, please, that was exhausting. I don't want to go back. The cost. Doggy day camp is about $20 to $25 a day. And then it gives you, if you have more than one dog, you get some discounts. So a lot of places, though, offer punch card type things if you buy multiples. So, for example, I gave discounts to my regulars that came by. You can buy so many day camp passes for the month. Your dog could learn bad behaviors, right? So that's one of the things we talked about where if you're trying to socialize your dog around other dogs that are not very well socialized, right? Or if the people that are monitoring the playgroups aren't going to monitor it properly and manage the interactions, you could have a dog that learns to jump, that gets annoyed by other dogs, may learn that they have to defend themselves constantly. Right, I stopped taking Flash to the dog park and daycare, and I just did the home thing, and that's when the issue with his face got a lot better. Right, because I just had to get him out of there. Your dog could be bullied, right? So like I said, Bane is the type of dog, if I were to send him to day camp, he'd probably get bullied. Right, not in a bad way. Right, the other dogs aren't doing it to be malicious, it's just they're trying to play, and he doesn't know how to say no. He needs somebody to be able to stand up for him. A dog fight could happen, right? You can't control your dog, the other dogs, the staff, right? When you hand your dog off, you have to entrust entirely what they are going to do with your dog. That's pretty difficult for me. I know that's, a very difficult thing to do, to give up that control, because I know my dogs and I know what's best. And so for me to have somebody else watch them is actually a huge compliment. Day camp should not replace a walk. So if you are doing this so that way you don't have to walk your dog, you still need to walk your dog. Socializing and playing with another dog is not the same as sniffing and taking in the environment, working on leash skills, being introduced to different things on leash. Those are two totally separate things. One does not replace the other. And the last one is that your dog could pick up fleas or illnesses from other dogs. Right? That is an option, right? That's a possibility. And that's why, you know, you got to make sure your dog is on the right preventatives, your dog is up to date on other shots, even the optional ones is your best bet, right? But ultimately, if you're really not sure whether day camp is good for you or your dog, ask your trainer. Really, because a lot of people say ask your vet, but your vet doesn't actually know your dog behaviorally, right? Your vet knows your dog from a physical health standpoint and from what they see when your dog visits, which is probably not a good representation of your dog, right? Ask a trainer. Ask somebody who understands dog behavior and can tell you, you know what, your shy dog should not go to day camp. It's only going to make it worse. Or they might go, you know what, normally I wouldn't recommend this, but I know this great facility. I know these people. We can work with your dog here, right? And they can help you find what options there are for your dog. Because there's always an option for every dog. Always. It's just about finding the right vibe for your dog, the right fit. So that way your dog is getting only the pros. And again, some of the cons you can't help, right? I mean, that's just, there's cons to everything. There's always a risk, right? But the pros should outweigh the cons, in this case, dramatically, because we are talking about key socialization concepts. So, on that note, you can submit to me your topics and questions through the WRUU Facebook page or my own Facebook page, Super Pups Dog Training. Tune in every Tuesday from 3 to 4 p.m. to hear me talk about those topics and answer those questions. I'm Alicia, and you've been listening to No Barks About It. Talk to you next week.
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0: All right, so today we are talking about doggy daycare. It's a topic I said I would talk about a while ago, and I don't know why I never got around to it, honestly. So we're actually going to cover a lot of things in regards to daycares. I'm going to share a bunch of stories. At the end of the day, I am pro doggy day camp. I believe it is a much better alternative than taking your dog to daycare. I think it's a great way to help socialize your dog. However, I think owners need to be able to recognize whether their dog would enjoy day camp or not before deciding. I think that a lot of people just bring their dog assuming they will enjoy it, and then that's where problems usually arise. That's where sometimes you hear horror stories or anything like that. So, that is my stance on it. And I've even had some negative experiences, which we're going to talk about some of those as well. But to break it down, there's really three types of day camp, right? When we're talking about doggy daycare, we're talking about a business where you can drop your dog off for a predetermined length of time, right? So some are half days, some are full days, some are for only a few hours. You usually give them a pickup time, or I'm sorry, there's usually a drop off, and then you tell them the pickup time you're coming back. I am not talking about overnight daycares. I'm not talking about boarding your dog, right? Because that's a whole nother show for next week. Look at that. I'm gonna make a note now so that way we can address it and I won't forget it for I don't even know how many months have passed since I said I was gonna talk about day camp and I just haven't gotten to it. So, three types of daycare. One is your large-scale daycare centers. They usually can house up to 40 dogs at a time, maybe more. They are usually in groups of 5 to 10 dogs. Some are bigger and have, a group of 20 dogs or maybe even a group of 30. They usually have one large playroom or they have multiple smaller playrooms, but it's a very large facility. That is where I have sent my dogs. The second option you have is in-home daycare, which is actually something I did for about 3 years. I ran an in-home daycare. I mainly did boarding, but I allowed people to drop their dogs off with me for the day as well. In-home daycare is much smaller. It's usually 3 to 4 dogs in a home setting. So you normally have the dogs that live there, and then you have the dogs that are brought in. So again, it's a much smaller, more controlled environment. And then the last option are group walks or group hikes. And so the idea behind that is someone usually comes and picks up your dog. They then take that dog along with an already predetermined group, so usually they know which groups will get along, and they'll take them out and do these massive group walks. You probably see pictures of it. If you were to Google, doggy group walk, it's a whole bunch of dogs. Now, I will say this, as far as that goes, I am not the biggest fan. I prefer each dog to have a handler, and I prefer to be able to give the dog space as needed. I think a group hike or group walk is phenomenal. It's something that I was pushing at the shelter to find dogs that got along well on leash and could, instead of just letting them off leash to be psychos together, letting them interact in a little more of a controlled environment. On the other hand, though, some dogs don't like to interact on leash, and so that can cause a problem, but they can be a. To me, group walks and hikes are something that I prefer people do with their friends and kind of on their own, right? That way you have more knowledge of the dogs. Again, you have handlers that are experienced with that dog. it's a little more controlled. But I will admit, I do not know a whole lot. I have a friend who runs, or she did. She ran a group walk, group hiking business. She was up in Canada, though, and she had plenty of space to be able to let the dogs run off leash. She was also a trainer, so, you know, dogs she worked with, things like that, were all relevant. So when you are trying to determine, right, because that's the first part, is how do we determine which one your dog would fit into? How do I, of those three, which one do I go for? Consider it from the perspective of your dog. Consider it from their point of view. Be honest about your dog, right? So Flash is a friendly dog, right? He gets along with most dogs. He's been to day camp many, many, many times. When I did the boarding, the daycare in my own home, I introduced dogs. I mean, it's, you know, I don't have to hide him or anything. However, I do have to accept the fact that Flash is not tolerant of other dogs, right? So that's one thing. And there's nothing wrong with it, right? We talked about this in the episode where we went over what type of dog you have, right? So he's not tolerant of other dogs. If another dog were to get in his face, he would immediately bare his teeth, snap at them. It's not his thing. I also know that he prefers Fetch. I almost said Fletch. Fletcher was actually Flash's pre-adoption name. Fun fact. So he prefers to play Fetch, which means that he's not going to be a huge fan of wrestling or playing with other dogs, right? He just wants to have his ball thrown and chase it. He's not even a huge fan of other dogs chasing the ball. He likes to chase other dogs, but again, there's a little bit of a group dichotomy there. If I turn around, though, and I go, okay, so those are, that is my dog, right? It's not even an issue. It's not a pro or a con. It's just what your dog is, right? Phoenix is a little bit of everything. She'll wrestle, she'll chase, she'll play fetch. She'll do it all, but she does not like to be on leash. And she does not like to interact with other dogs on leash. Right? Okay. So again, I'm not saying that you have to, like, point out all of your dog's faults, but be honest about your dog, because ultimately you are trying to find what your dog is going to enjoy the most. So the larger daycares are good for dogs with medium to high energy. Right? Usually there's a lot more dogs, so they get exhausted quicker, which means if you have a dog that's a low energy, they're probably going to want to sleep after about 30 minutes, right? Daycare, the larger daycares also cater to more higher energy dogs anyway. It's one of the reasons you could have such a large group of dogs and they all get along and they all play, because they literally just bounce from dog to dog. If your dog has really good social skills, then they would be good in a doggy daycare, right? A larger facility. A confident dog, right? Because again, there's going to be a lot going on. Are they going to be assertive in what they don't like, right? Bane is not assertive. I've watched dogs go all over him. I mean, literally, like, just, like, his whole head is in their mouths, and he just stands there and does nothing. Right? That is not a confident dog. That is not a dog that's going to assert himself when something is being done he doesn't like. Right? So that can get taken advantage of in a larger facility. Your dog needs to have a high tolerance for rude behavior, right? So again, Bane has the highest tolerance for rude behavior. Flash does not. Right? That can often start dog fights. If Flash were to go to a doggy day camp, it would probably result in him, you know, maybe not. I don't think he would get kicked out. He's never been kicked out, but he would probably be labeled as the troublemaker, right? Because his tolerance isn't very high, right? A smaller in-home daycare, though, might be good for the dogs who don't fit that category. Dogs with some lower energy, right? Dogs that have a, you know, I don't want to say unique way of communicating, but the dogs that might snap or might, you know, and you need to give them their space. If they're in a much smaller group and they were to snap at another dog and that dog walks away, they can escape, right? Versus in a larger group where they snap at one dog and there's immediately four more to replace it, right? So keeping that smaller setting. Some dogs, again, it's just fun to go to someone else's house and interact with the person. I can't tell you how many times I'd have the dogs come over. And I usually drop off, usually start at 7 a.m. because I lived on a military base. So I would have a handful of dogs come at 7 a.m. And from 7 to 9, it was just complete doggy chaos, right? Just nonstop playing, running the whole nine. And then as they started to crash, they would sit on the couch with me and sleep, and they would just cuddle. And we'd be petting, and I had dogs on my neck. I had them in my lap. I had them. Some didn't want to be pet. They just wanted to go lay in the corner and sleep. Right? Then my husband came home and it was exciting because there was people and he, you know, they love people. And so it's not always about the physical play with dogs, right? That's exciting for them. For them, just coming to my house. And some dogs I would take for a walk, right? Some dogs, you know, I would do a little training session with. Some, you know, you mix it up, make it fun for them, right? It's a little more personalized. And then you have your walks and your hiking. Right? So again, if you have dogs that are do great on leash, this would probably be the best for Bane. Bane would probably do best with the walking, hiking. Whereas Phoenix and Flash would probably do better with the in-home daycare. Right? So how do you ultimately decide?
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We are Savannah Soundings Community Radio with Global Soul. It's time here on a overcast, muggy Saturday morning here in the rock capital of the world, at least for the next 2 hours, here on WRUU with Road Trip and U232. So for a road trip, we got a bunch of long atmospheric stoner psych rock for today. Russian Circles, who announced they have a new record coming out in August. Man, can't wait. Deaf Heaven, King Buffalo, Secret Machines, the usual type suspects for that genre of music. And then for U232, we're going to do basically a lot of the same stuff. So anyway, we will also talk about L.A. Guns at Victory North last Wednesday night that yours truly attended. And we'll talk about just a whole bunch of new music that released through KEXP and some other sources yesterday that, again, yours truly has acquired and will be playing for you, the masses, here in the coming weeks. So lots of good stuff coming up. So let's get started with, Secret Machines, from a performance they did at KCRW in Los Angeles in 2005. When their second full-length record, 10 Silver Drops, released. It's a really good live performance, for sure, in the studio there. And this is a song called Faded Lines.

listeners of WRUU, there comes a time in life where you need to ask yourself a question. And today that question is, do you want to hear a local man interview mythical creatures such as Frankenstein's monster, the mummy, the Mothman, a vampire who's very old named Count Succula, and other musicians? If so, you can tune in to this station, WRUU, on Thursday nights at 9 p.m. Eastern.

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0: 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We are Savannah Soundings Community Radio with Global Soul. And it's time here on Road Trip on a Saturday morning here in Savannah, the rock capital of the world, at least for the next 1 hour and 45 minutes. So I was King Buffalo doing Et a Carne, which originally appeared on, what, the Dead Star record, and that's from the Quarantine Sessions number one, which they recorded during the COVID era in their studio in Rochester, New York. They are touring. They are touring the United States later this fall. They're playing up in North Carolina in a couple places, but not Charlotte, which I would drive to in a heartbeat. I'm not so sure I want to drive up to Raleigh, Durham, which is a little bit, it's probably an hour farther each way to go see them. So I'm still debating, got lots of time on that. And then before that, we heard the Secret Machines doing Faded Lines, which originally appeared on the 10 Silver Drops record by them, and it's from an in-studio radio show performance at KCRW in Los Angeles from 2005. So the next band, of course, has triumphantly returned to the stage after an 11-year absence, punctuated with the death of our beloved drummer Neil Peart. They've played four shows in L.A., two in Mexico City, to just unbelievable rave reviews. I have watched tons of videos of the performance. I am so stoked to go see them in Chicago here coming up in a couple weeks. A good buddy of mine, Bennett, is driving out to Fort Worth early next week to see them play in Fort Worth. So I'm anxious to get his take on the show. So this is from the Different Stages live record that came out in the mid-90s. It came out after the dual tragedies occurred to Neil Peart, so Rush was filling in the void. And it's actually a really good retrospective live set. It's three different discs. So this is Cygnus X1, of course, which originally appeared on A Farewell to Kings.

0: Please join me every Friday here at 12 o'clock p.m. for Parenting Room 101. The show is all about real conversations for real parents. I love bringing on guests to talk about the ups and downs of raising kids in today's world, everything from emotional wellness and communication to faith, family, and personal growth. 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
3: 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We are Savannah Soundings, community radio with Global Soul. It's time here on Road Trip on a Saturday morning. So that was Rush from the Different Stages triple CD or LP collection that came out, I believe, in 1997 or 98. Probably closer to 1998. A lot of that was recorded at Tinley Park Amphitheater on the far southwest side of Chicago. And like I said, I'm going up to Chicago here in a couple weeks to see Rush play at the United Center with my nephew Ryan. We are unbelievably stoked. So yesterday Joe Bonamoso released a really interesting live record called The Story of Rory, which is him performing live in Cork, Ireland, which is Rory's hometown where his family still all abides. And he did a live show covering all sorts of Rory Gallagher songs. It is really, really well done. I might have chosen a few different songs, but it's really a career retrospective of Rory Gallagher's, and I think Bonamoso does a really nice job in presenting that. I will probably play a song from that unannounced during U232 from 12 to 1. So said I've been working my way through the record. It's very good. So lots of other interesting new stuff came out. So Sleep announced that Matt Pike has left the band. Bubba Dupree from Void, and I forget who the drummer is. The drummer's from the Melvins. They have announced a tour. They have released one single. I'm going to play that Monday afternoon on Way Left. I saw them up in Athens, what was that, 2017, 2018. Man, they just weren't good. They were great. That was a great, great show. So there's no shows in the tour itinerary so far listed for anywhere close to the Southeast, but I'm sure that'll change as time passes. So this next song is from a three-disc set that I picked up earlier this year. One disc is from the Dark Side of the Moon tour, one is from the Animals tour, and one is from the Wish You Were Here tour. And this is called The Sound of Philadelphia, Pink Floyd doing the Great Gig in the Sky from the Dark Side of the Moon tour.

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3: 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We are Savannah Soundings Community Radio with Global Soul. We have come to the end almost of Road Trip. I'm going to slide right into U-232. So that was Russian Circles doing Molodek from a performance at the Dunk Fest about 10 years ago. And then before that, we heard Pink Floyd doing Great Gig in the Sky from the Sound of Philadelphia semi-official bootleg. We'll talk about Pink Floyd and some other stuff right after the top of the hour. I want to get right back into music, and then we'll babble endlessly at noon. This is Def Heaven from a performance they did in Chicago at a church for Audio Tree.

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We are Savannah Soundings Community Radio with Global Soul. It's time here on a Saturday morning here in Savannah. Coming to the end of Road Trip, Death Heaven doing Honeycomb, which originally appeared on Ordinary Corrupt Human Love from a performance they did for Audio Tree in a church in Chicago. It's just to watch the video of the live performance. It's a mesmerizing, spellbinding performance by Death Heaven. So what do we got for U-232? A lot of the same bands, but just now not in the live format. And they all support that 70s classic rock sound in some way, but more towards the Pink Floyd-ish vein. And we would be remiss, and I am remiss, because I'm a huge Pink Floyd fan. And I've neglected to mention that Dick Perry, the saxophone player for Pink Floyd and Dark Side of the Moon, and for the Wish You Were Here record, passed away about a month ago. His saxophone playing was iconic on those records, and it really set those records apart. That he had this beautiful psych rock band who brought in a saxophone player and just knocked it out of the park with his performance. And then the other notable rock passing of the week was Walt Paradeiser, who was the clarinet player, reed player, flute player for the rock band Chicago. He had retired from the band a number of years ago, and is, of course, as we all know, you all know, of listening to my shows over the years, I'm a huge fan of the band Chicago, but, you know, they were rock and roll. Hang on one second. Phone ringing. Man, during the show, they can call back. Nothing that I have to talk to anybody about. So anyway, what else is going on? So let's get back into the music. Well, maybe we should just talk briefly about LA Guns at Victory North last Wednesday night. That was a really, really good show. And as always, Victory North puts on, it's very professionally run. It's clean. The people there are cool. Sound system is all right. They always execute a nice show. I've been there now, you know, I forget how many times I've been there since it's open. I've been there a couple times this year. LA Guns, they were just good. I couldn't tell you one song by them, but they were, again, professional, clean sounding. The crowd was into them. It wasn't a huge crowd, but it was a dedicated crowd, people who knew LA Guns. So, it was a good time. Saw a bunch of people I know from around the area. Chatted up a few things. So that was cool. Next show in Savannah for me is Wolfgang Van Halen and Mammoth at Victory North the end of July. I did see a blurb that they're going to add extra seats in the balcony. So I think that's a great sign that it's going to be a packed house. So anyway, I babbled too much. Let's get back into the music. King Buffalo from their last full-length studio record, Regenerator, doing the song Firmament.

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3: 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We are Savannah Soundings, community radio with Global Soul. King Buffalo doing Firmament from the Regenerator record, which was that was a great, great record. I thought the songwriting really stepped up a notch, and their playing has always been good. You know, three-man band, much like Russian Circles, you know, the lead guitarist, lead singer is playing keyboards and pedals and lead guitar at the same time. The bass player is playing bass and pedals and keyboards. So it's a very active stage for sure. Like I said, they're touring Europe right now. They'll be back in the United States. And I'll think about it. If they release new music, maybe I'll go. But I've seen them twice. So I can wait to see them in that field that I'm driving, you know, to the dark side of the moon, so to speak, to see them. So this is from the New Bermuda record, which is the first Def Heaven record that caught my attention. It was their second full-length record after Sunbather. And this is a song called Brought to the Water.

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3: 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We are Savannah Soundings, community radio with global soul. U232 here on a Saturday morning in Savannah with Tom. And that's brand spanking new, just released yesterday. Joe Bonamosa Massa, from his live performance in Cork, Ireland, with the blessing of the Gallagher family, doing this from the record Spirit of Rory, doing Bad Penny, which, if I remember correctly, was on the Calling Card record, the first record that caught my attention by Rory Gallagher when I was in high school. So, like I said, that just released yesterday. So when it released, I was like, okay, I know I ordered it. Where did I order it from? And I'm like, oh, I can't remember, right? And so I had ordered it through Amazon, and it showed up about 5:15 yesterday. So instead of going out and walking the dogs and going up to Starland Yard, as usual about that time, I loaded up the record in, or the CD into iTunes, and you know, put it on my various playback devices, and then listened to it yesterday when I was walking to and from Starland Yards a little bit later on in the day. So before that, we heard Deaf Heaven doing Brought to the Water from the New Bermuda record. So yesterday, so I should preface that. About a week ago, I think it was last Saturday, one of our friends, he said, man, have you heard of this band called Slamosum? Like, not only have I heard of them, Tom and I had drove up to see him last year up in Charleston at the Charleston Music Hall. And, man, they were so good. And he goes, well, they just did a KEXP performance. And I'm like, yeah, I heard, but I hadn't gone and looked at it or listened to it. So yesterday, because I had some free time, I downloaded the Slamosa KEXP, the four songs, live performances they did in the KEXP studios. Also, brand new All Them Witches live performances at KEXP, and then the Philadelphia shoegaze metal band, Nothing as well. So I've already started loading those up into future shows, and because I can, I will probably be, like, you know, my shows are curated probably musically probably a month before they're broadcast. So, but I will, be, like I did today, use my second device and play unannounced special favorites of those KEXP performances because they're really good. The other thing I saw was Monolord had posted a thing in social media showing them setting up at KEXP, which will be just epic for sure. Monolord at KEXP. It's hard to imagine how good that will be. I'm going to see them in Columbia, South Carolina at the end of August. I am stoked for that. So let's get right back into the music. This is brand spanking new. Came out May 29th. Elder, the German / American band based in Berlin. It is the title cut of their new record, Through Zero.

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3: 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Come to the end of Road Trip in U-232. Going to end this show kind of a little different with me talking instead of playing music. So that's different for sure. Just worked out that way. I just didn't want to start a song and play it for 30 seconds. So we heard Rush doing Xanadu from Farewell to Kings, the 40th anniversary edition. Of course, they're opening up all their shows. They have the first six shows of their concert tour with Xanadu. And then before that, we heard Elder doing the title cut of their brand new record, Through Zero. I want to thank everybody for tuning in today. It's been a cool show for sure. Make sure you tune in on Monday on the Way Left of the Dial at 4 o'clock. Got lots of new stuff, old stuff, cool stuff. Going to play brand new Sleep that just released on Friday. All sorts of neat things. And if you can't do that, catch me next Saturday here on Road Trip in U-232 as we rock at a very high level. So like I said, we're going to do things a little bit different today. And enjoy.

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taken from the county jail by a set of curious chances, liberated then on bail, on my own recognizances, wafted by a favoring gale, as one sometimes is in trances, to a height that few can scale, save by long and weary dances, surely never had a

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We are Savannah Soundings, community radio with global soul. 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The Historic Savannah Foundation is offering a hands-on wreath decorating workshop on both December 5th and December 6th from 1:30 to 3:30 p.m. at the Davenport House Preservation Center, 323 East Broughton Street, Savannah. 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

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We are Savannah Soundings, community radio with global soul. In reflection, contemporary art in ourselves opens at the Jepson Center of the Telfair Museums on April 25th. This exhibit is a long-term evolving installation of Telfair Museum's modern and contemporary collection and select loans organized in reflections which broadly explore personal, social, and cultural themes. More information about this exhibit can be found at www.telfair.org.

Welcome to Four Centuries of Great Music. I'm your host, Dave Lake. As the name implies, we'll be featuring music from the early 17th century through the music of today that is commonly called classical music. But of course, you must remember that the classical music of today was the popular music of past years. Chopin, Paganini, and Liszt were the rock stars of their day, and everyone could not wait until they could hear the next work by Beethoven. So that is why I'm not using the word classical and calling the show Four Centuries of Great Music. So from now until 5 p.m., sit back and enjoy Four Centuries of Great Music.

Today, on 4 Centuries of Great Music, I am celebrating the anniversary of the 100th birthday of American composer Carlisle Floyd, which was this past Thursday, June 11th. Floyd was born in Lada, South Carolina, and was raised with no exposure to contemporary classical music. However, Floyd's mother enjoyed music and poetry and hosted family hymn singing events. She also gave Floyd his first piano lessons. Though American involvement in World War II had begun in 1941, Floyd's asthma prevented his conscription. In 1944, he began studying piano at Converse College in Spartanburg, South Carolina, with composer Ernst Bacon. In 1945, Bacon left Converse to become director of the music school at Syracuse University in New York, a considerably more multicultural institution, and Floyd followed Bacon to Syracuse, where he received his Bachelor's of Music degree in 1946 and his Master's degree in 1949. In 1947, Floyd became part of the piano faculty at Florida State University in Tallahassee. He stayed there for 30 years, eventually becoming professor of composition. While at Florida State University, Floyd gradually became interested in composition. His first opera was Slow Dusk, to his own libretto, and was produced at Syracuse in 1949. His next opera, The Fugitives, was seen in Tallahassee in 1951, but was later withdrawn. Floyd's third opera was his greatest success, Susanna. It was premiered at Florida State at the Ruby Diamond Auditorium in February 1955, with Phyllis Curtin in the title role and Mac Harrell as Reverend Olin Blitch. The following year, the opera was produced at the New York City Opera, winning him international recognition. Eric Leinsdorf conducted, with Phyllis Curtin again in the title role and Norman Trigel as Reverend Blitch. The opera received the New York Music Critics Circle Award. It was selected to be America's official operatic entry in the 1958 World's Fair in Brussels. This first hour of today's 4 Centuries of Great Music is dedicated to this opera, Susanna, in a performance, again, with Phyllis Curtin in the title role and Norman Trigel as Reverend Blitch. Here done by the New Orleans Opera in a live performance by the New Orleans Opera Orchestra and Chorus, conducted by Knud Anderson, from a live performance in 1962. Let's open with Act 1 of Carlisle Floyd's Susanna.

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0: We're proud to have you, brother, and you've come in the name of the Lord. Friend. This here is Brother Hayes, Brother Gleaton, and Brother Otto. We're the elders of this church.
2: You may come among us.
1: Amen.
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0: A new exhibit focusing on the seven brave women who reshaped Savannah when they saved the Davenport House in 1955 is open on May 14th. This exhibit at the Preservation Center, 323 East Broughton Street, Savannah, runs through December 2026 and explores the living experiences and the convictions that compel these women to serve the community. More information can be found at myhsf.org. Women Heart Savannah, a local heart health support group, meets on the third Thursday of each month from 5:30 to 6:45 p.m. at the Chatham County Health Department Midtown Clinic at 1602 Drayton Street. There is no cost to attend. The goal of Women Heart Savannah is to provide education and information about healthy lifestyle changes to prevent cardiovascular disease in women in Chatham County. The next meeting will be on Thursday, June 19th. 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Welcome back to Four Centuries of Great Music. I'm your host, Dave Lake. Let's continue today's Four Centuries of Great Music with Act Two of Carlyle Floyd's Susanna, as performed by Phyllis Curtin in the title role and Norman Teagle as Reverend Blitch, and the New Orleans Opera Orchestra and Chorus, conducted by Knud Andersen, from a live performance in 1962.

gonna take no text tonight. And I ain't gonna preach no regular sermon. The Lord spoke to me this afternoon, and he said, Blitch, there's gonna be a lot of lost souls at that meeting tonight. Don't take no text. I'll put the words in your mouth. This week's drawn to close, and there's still some to be brought to salvation. So close your Bible and speak through me. So the Lord spoke to me this afternoon, and that's what I aim to do. I want to see the biggest baptism yet tomorrow evening, when we gather at the usual place at sundown.

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1: This is what you might call a social visit. 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

0: You have been listening to Carlisle Floyd's Susanna, as performed by Phyllis Curtin in the title role, and Norman Teigel as Reverend Blitch, and the New Orleans Opera Orchestra and Chorus, conducted by Knud Andersen, from a live performance in 1962. 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
0: The Savannah Wind Symphony is presenting its annual patriotic concert entitled America 250 on Sunday, June 28th at 3 p.m. in the Fine Arts Auditorium of the Armstrong Campus of Georgia Southern University, 11935 Abercorn Street, Savannah. 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Natasha Drina and Chris Brent Davis are starring in an upcoming cabaret performance at the historic Savannah Theater entitled You Made Me Love You, a Judy Garland cabaret, which is one night only on June 22nd at 7 p.m. They'll be singing a wide range of songs from throughout Judy Garland's career. 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Welcome back to Four Centuries of Great Music. I'm your host, Dave Lake. Today on Four Centuries of Great Music, I am celebrating the anniversary of the 100th birthday of American composer Carlisle Floyd, which was this past Thursday, June 11th. Next, we have Carlisle Floyd's In Celebration, an overture for orchestra, as performed by Jorge Mester and the Louisville Orchestra, from the album Quincy Porter and Carlisle Floyd Premier Recordings.

You've been listening to a performance of Carlisle Floyd's In Celebration, an overture for orchestra, as performed by Jorge Messer and the Louisville Orchestra, from the album Quincy Porter and Carlisle Floyd Premier Recordings. We'll close this episode of Four Centuries of Great Music featuring our celebration of the 100th anniversary of the birth of American composer Carlisle Floyd with his He Has Kissed Me, which is from The Mystery, Five Songs of Motherhood for Soprano and Orchestra, as performed by Robert Whitney, conducting the Louisville Orchestra, and soprano Phyllis Curtin, from the album Carlisle Floyd, The Mystery, and Robert Saunders' Little Symphony No. 1 in G Major.

You've been listening to Carlisle Floyd, He Has Kissed Me, which is from The Mystery, Five Songs of Motherhood for Soprano and Orchestra, as performed by Robert Whitney, conducting the Louisville Orchestra, and soprano Phyllis Curtin, from the album Carlisle Floyd, The Mystery, and Robert Saunders' Little Symphony No. 1 in G Major. Thank you for joining us today on Four Centuries of Great Music. And remember, this episode is repeated on this coming Saturday at 3 p.m. And we have a new episode next Sunday at 3 p.m. This is WRUU-LP, Savannah, Georgia, 107.5 FM, WRUU.org. 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I'm your host, Dave Lake. First this hour, we have Sergei Rachmaninoff's Spring Cantata, as performed by Walter Plant and Leonard Serkin, conducting the St. Louis Symphony Orchestra and Chorus, from the album Rachmaninoff Orchestral Music.

You've been listening to Sergei Rachmaninoff's Spring Cantata as performed by Walter Plant and Leonard Serkin, conducting the St. Louis Symphony Orchestra and Chorus from the album Rachmaninoff Orchestral Music. 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

Welcome to African Beat. African music plays a central role in many genres of American music. This show explores those roots by playing both contemporary and traditional African music.

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0: Women Heart Savannah, a local heart health support group, meets on the third Thursday of each month from 5:30 to 6:45 p.m. at the Chatham County Health Department Midtown Clinic at 1602 Drayton Street. There's no cost to attend. The goal of Women Heart Savannah is to provide education and information about healthy lifestyle changes to prevent cardiovascular disease in women in Chatham County. The next meeting will be on Thursday, July 16th. Welcome back to African Beat, which explores both contemporary and traditional African music.

الخصام شيخ دي من زمان.

The Savannah African Art Museum announces its release of two groundbreaking free video games, Afroverse and Gems of Africa, which allow players to learn about African art and the core cultural values of African cultures through riddles and search and seek gameplay. More information about and download instructions for the games can be found at www.savannahafricanartmuseum.org. 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

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So sit back for an hour of pleasure.